getting us into the third and the last hour of this evening's Dinner Jazz from Jazz FM 91. We heard from Martin Speak with Time to Evolve. That's a track from Martin's album called Bloor Street. It was Martin with Nikki Isles, who was at the piano, Duncan Hopkins, and Anthony Michelli in the band. I'm John Devenish with that track of music. Here we are in the last hour of tonight's Dinner Jazz show. It is always so good to be able to be here with you. I hope you've been enjoying the music. Dinner Jazz goes through until 9. There's a lot of Dinner Jazz music ahead and on Wednesday evening editions of this show. We have a feature called The Artistry Of, where we shine the spotlight a little brighter on a particular artist. It's not an academic exercise. It's not a promotion. It's all about how the music lands. And this evening, we're featuring Archie Alin. We will hear from Archie in just a little bit, but right now, Oscar Peterson. We're going to listen to some music from the Canadiana Suite, an iconic music project of compositions that lend musical expression to the regions and the vastness and beauty of the character and geography of Canada. Regions are represented by different compositions. We're going to listen to one of those right now. This is all as recorded in 1964, Peterson with Ray Brown and Ed Thigpen. From Jazz FM 91, here's some music representing the Rocky Mountains. This is Land of the Misty Giants.

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Now on view at the Battishu Museum.

0: Jazz FM 91, this is Dinner Jazz. That was sax player Andy Parsons with Year Out. That's music from Andy's album Flip. He was along with Gene Lewin, John Patitucci, and Ben Maunder. Music making before that, oh man, Oscar Peterson. With music from Canadiana Suite, we heard Land of the Misty Giants, that track representing the Rocky Mountains. Oscar Peterson as recorded in 1964 with Ray Brown and Ed Thigpen. We're going to take a short break here on Dinner Jazz. Get things all set for the Artistry of Featured Artists this evening. The artist we're featuring is Archie Alien. We will hear from him in just a little bit, but first, these words and these messages.
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0: I'm John Devenish. Archie Alleen. He led like a demanding and yet friendly scholar, teaching in every single moment. It was important to him and many of his generation, those before and many after, that being the best, and often better than that, meant a chance to be equal. His work in the Canadian premiere of Lady Day at Emerson's Bar and Grill in Toronto was an introduction for many to Archie's artistry and indeed the steps of a giant he made. Just one of many significant steps. His career saw him on stands with legendary jazz superstars. His spirited social activism in the name of the music and its people, too often challenged and left out, blazed necessary change. It's the stuff of all Canadian legendary status. Alleen demanded integrity in performance and integrity in the presentation of this truly sophisticated art form. If you play jazz, your responsibility is its legacy and integrity. Integrity, that's the shoe the giants wear. This is the Artistry Of.

That's the drummer Archie Alleen leading the band Collage, which he co-founded with Dougie Richardson. Archie Alleen, this evening's Artistry Of, featured artist on Dinner Jazz. The tune was Just Another Tune. You can find the Artistry Of features at our website, that's jazz.fm, and everywhere we post. We're going to listen now to Rob McConnell. This is some music from an album called Present Perfect, and McConnell's leading the iconic Boss Brass, with music by Jerome Kern and Otto Harbach. This track is as recorded here in the city of Toronto back in 1979. From Jazz FM 91, here is Smoke Gets in Your Eyes.

vocalist Etta James here on Dinner Jazz from Jazz FM 91 with I'll Be Seeing You, that coming from Mystery Lady, Songs of Billie Holiday. That released back in 94. That was music by Kay Allen Fain. That band including Cedar Walton at the piano, Red Holloway, Tony Dumas, Ralph Penland, Ronnie Budicavalli, and Josh Sklar. The music making before that, Rob McConnell leading the iconic Boss Brass. Man, it doesn't get much better than that. Heard them with Smoke Gets in Your Eyes, music from Present Perfect. And that track was recorded right here in Toronto back in 1979. Well, here is Tubby Hayes now on Dinner Jazz, as recorded back in 1961, players including Horace Parlin at the piano, Dave Bailey, and George Duvivier. From Jazz FM 91, this is You're My Everything.

0: as we close in now and time to wrap things up for tonight's Dinner Jazz program and roll some credits, let me step out of the way of the programming that follows Dinner Jazz. We heard a couple of beautiful tracks of music. That was Danilo Perez with If I Forget You. That's music from Across the Crystal Sea. That music originally by Sergei Rachmaninoff. Perez leading with Christian McBride, Louis Nash, and Luis Quintero. Along with Klaus Orgerman, who was conducting. The music making before that, Tubby Hayes out of 1961 with You're My Everything. Players including Horace Parlan, Dave Bailey, and George Duvivier. I'm John Devenish, and I thank you for allowing me and Dinner Jazz into your life, you know, our world. It's a place of all manner of consequential challenge. I do hope that Dinner Jazz evenings are able to lend a little bit of sweet distraction from all of that. Jazz is a beautiful human culture. You need to tune in again. Dinner Jazz runs regularly, Mondays through Fridays in the evenings from 6 until 9 o'clock. You can always find me to say hello. It's easy. I'm at john@jazz.fm. 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My thanks to Jelani Watson and Glenn Knight for programming and production of Dinner Jazz. Stay tuned. Following the show tonight, it's Jazzology, hosted by my good friend Heather Bambrick. And now, these words spoken by Maya Angelou, and these are for you. People will forget what you said. People will forget what you did. But people will never forget how you made them feel. You have a good night now.
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7: Hello there and welcome to Jazzology on Jazz FM 91, brought to you with the help of our friends at RBC, with generous support from Susan and Chris Climo and the Alistair and Mary Stewart Fund for Artistic Advancement in Jazz. I'm your host, Heather Bambrick, and I thank you for joining us. Each week here on Jazzology, we speak to a young musician from one of the four post-secondary music institutions that are in and around our area. Those are Humber College, Mohawk College, York University, and the University of Toronto. And our guest this week is a bassist in the master's program at that school. It is a pleasure to welcome Christopher Parnas to Jazzology. Welcome.
8: Hi, Heather. Thanks so much for having me.
7: Pleasure to have you. First of all, I'm just curious, how long into your undergrad program were you before you decided, I'm doing master's?
8: I was 2 years out of my undergrad program.
7: Really?
8: Yes. No, and I wasn't fully convinced I was going to do it, okay, even when I applied, but the applications do so much earlier than starting the program, right? I was sitting here and I go, you know what? I'm going to be going stir crazy by the time that the year would start. And I'm going to go, yeah, I should really apply for something. And then it'd take another whole year. And I went, you know what, just do the application now. See if you want to when it's coming up. And of course, I wanted to. I try as I may, I just want to learn everything I can about this stuff.
7: I was going to ask, was there ever a doubt once you put in the application and you were accepted? Was there ever, well, I don't know.
8: I mean, I don't know, like this, so much of this music is wanting to and caring about learning about it, right? And like, yeah. I usually past a point of being able to really carry a tune, it's a lot more like, do you want to be here? Are you going to spend your time caring about this? Are you going to be a good part of the community? Like all this stuff, you know? And so I felt pretty comfortable. It was within my own like space. I'd spent a lot of time in Toronto already.
7: Yeah.
8: And yeah.
7: What's the biggest adjustment you had to make then? Because you went from undergrad to, you know, a little time afterwards to now delving back into it again. What was the biggest adjustment you felt you had to do?
8: Gosh. I mean, part of it's just being functional in a different part of the day than usual, right? Because yeah. All my work before then was, you know, maybe if they're nice to you, you got like a 5 p.m. start.
7: Yeah.
8: And, you know, maybe if they're not, you got the drum 2:30 in the morning slot, like, which is fun on its own way. Absolutely.
7: Listen to me now. Wait a minute, Sonny. Are you telling me 2:30?
8: Yes, indeed.
7: Okay, we're coming back to that one. Anyway, so the adjustment of the shifting of the time, really.
8: So that's been a huge one. And then the other half of it has been that I'm trying to make a point of working on all the stuff I don't feel like I got down very well during my undergraduate.
7: Okay.
8: And so I'm bowing. It's a lot of, like, I have a classical teacher right now, mm-hmm, which it took some finagling to get that set up for my jazz degree. But I've got a classical teacher now, and it's kind of changing everything. I've learned how to stand without kind of hunching forward forever,
7: right?
8: And all these little small things that are leading to me be able to get out more things that I actually hear on the instrument.
7: Okay, so many things that I want to ask you about, but we're going to go to your music list now, just to get that going. And we're going to start with Don Thompson Quartet for Kenny Wheeler. Tell us why this track has been chosen for Jazzology.
8: So it's a bit of a twofer. All in one. But okay. So Don has been the biggest impact on my musical life, just in general. I knew I was coming to Humber. I thought I was an electric bassist at the time. I was in Peterborough. Brandy Disterheft comes to town. She was playing a show, and I got to open for a second, just in like the lounge area beforehand.
7: Okay. Yeah.
8: And I go, okay, I'm going to Humber. What do I do? She goes, first thing you do, you find Don Thompson. And he's going to make sure you learn the tunes, you learn the tradition, the repertoire, all this kind of stuff. I go, okay, I get to Humber, he's not teaching there. And I talked to a couple other people who go, yeah, no, man, you got to make sure that happens. Eventually, I got his email, went over, we talked for a little bit, and like 5 years passed of he's been a consistent mentor figure in my life. He wrote the liner notes for my record. We played some nice shows at Harut earlier in the summer this year. It's been a really special musical relationship for me. He introduced me to the works of Kenny Wheeler as well, which have been kind of a guiding star in all this music that I've been falling in love with. And so I figured this is a nice combination.
7: All right. Let's get to this twofer. Here is the Don Thompson Quartet for Kenny Wheeler on Jazzology with our guest this week, bassist Christopher Parnas.

0: That is the Don Thompson Quartet for Kenny Wheeler on Jazz FM 91. This is Jazzology, brought to you by RBC, with our guest this week from the University of Toronto Master's Program. It is Chris Parnas. Okay, I want to go back to something you said just before we heard that Don Thompson track. And you mentioned the working with the classical instructor and wanting to get all that you could out of the instrument or out of the playing experience. Like, is it about all the sounds of the instrument, what you can possibly do with it, or all the genres you could possibly play with it, or all of the above?
1: Well, a little bit of it's kind of a self-serving business thing where I go, I'm quite tired of saying no to maybe like nice musical theater work, or there's been a lot of moments where someone's going like, I'm making a singer-songwriter tune and I need nice, pretty bowed whole notes in the background. And I go, amazing, here's the number of someone I know who'll do that well.
0: Okay.
1: Right? Like, because I'm not here to make your music sound worse by learning to bow in the background. but honestly...
0: Very gracious of you, though.
1: No, yeah. I'm not here to, make any falsehoods.
0: Yeah.
1: The biggest part of it has just been that I learned jazz kind of on the bandstand. Not that there's enough bandstands every night for people to really do that how it used to be.
0: Yeah.
1: But more so, I learned the double bass by bringing it to other people and playing with them. And I always kind of felt like the strengths of that are I can support a band in a way that I feel strong about. And then the weaknesses of that are that the band drops out and goes, let's feature our wonderful bassist.
0: Yeah.
1: And I go, oh, goodness. And I try
0: just like that. Oh, goodness.
1: No, I try and keep it out of the mics, you know, but it's one of those things where I go, okay, taking jazz seriously can't just be me trying to take the music and the repertoire seriously and trying to feel like I have an idea of what my role is in every part of it. Like that's one thing. And then the other thing is being able to bring a really strong sound to the band to support them and all this stuff. And it's like I feel like I've got a strong quarter note that I feel good about and everything like that. But just the technique all across the instrument, all these things where maybe I didn't work on X or Y because it wouldn't come up in a playing situation, but to have that confidence under your hands, knowing that you can.
0: Right, right. The demand might not be there often, but you know if it comes up, you can do it.
1: Yeah. It's like Tony Williams had a thing in a clinic where he talks about, you know that feeling where you go to do something in an improvised setting and you just miss it by a little bit? He goes, that started to drive me crazy and I wanted to decide I wasn't going to do that. I wanted to decide I was going to work out all my stuff and figure it out. And hearing someone say that, it kind of feels like, oh, well, that must be sterile or something like that. And then you hear Tony Williams, right? And that's one of the most wild and adventurous people out there, right? And I'm going, okay, so this isn't I want to make my music predictable or X, Y, or Z. It's I want to make sure when I'm bringing something to people, I'm really bringing it.
0: Yeah, I often relate things sometimes to recipes or cooking, because I feel like, you know, as human beings, we eat, you know, a lot of times we're cooking. And I kind of look at it almost like a recipe. Like, if you've made this recipe often enough, you don't have to look down at it. You know exactly how much butter, how much sugar, how much flour.
1: Mm-hmm.
0: That allows you to then get creative. Okay, so I know that part of it. Maybe this time I'm going to add some dried cherries, or I'm going to, you know, so maybe it's once you have the patterns down, you've done the work. That allows for, in fact, the opposite of what people are suggesting. Maybe more creativity.
1: Yeah, no, that's kind of the hope, right? And I feel like in an attempt to learn this music and to learn the upright suddenly coming to Toronto and all this stuff, I kind of, in the cooking metaphor, I'd say I was trying to be the person who you go, I want this dish, and I go, I understand how to make that. Yes, let me do that.
0: Right,
1: or things like that. And I'm sitting here, and I'm going, I think I want to be drawing from more of a wellspring of experience.
0: Yeah, absolutely. How did you know that right away when you graduated? You're like, yeah, this is, I still feel like I want to do that. And maybe that was what drove some of your decision?
1: I don't think I figured out that I wanted to do this until I realized I couldn't shut up about it if I tried.
0: Ah. Gotcha.
1: I was in the audition, and they go, why U of T, why now? And I go, I think if I don't start some kind of program where I'm talking about this every day to other people who care about it, I'm gonna possibly go nuts in a room and start like an educational YouTube channel or something. And like nothing against that. I think it's wonderful what people do, right?
0: Yep.
1: But that would have been a compulsive choice from a need to just be talking about this.
0: Gotcha. All right, we're gonna get you to talk about more music now. The next two tracks that we're gonna hear, we've got some Amanda Tosoff and a tune that you yourself are doing called DDQ. Tell us a little bit about the Too Late tune first, and we're gonna talk more about that after we hear it.
1: Absolutely. And so Too Late is off of one of my favorite records just ever. This is Amanda Tosoff's Words. And Amanda is someone who I heard her composition and her writing, and specifically this record with Felicity Williams singing, and all of it is adaptations of poetry, be it very old poetry or more contemporary Canadian poets.
0: Mm.
1: And first of all, that always moves me. I was an English student before I was interested in this music, right. and it took a minute to fall in love with the poetry of jazz, and it took Norma Winstone to get me to fall in love with the poetry of jazz. Her lyric on the peacocks, and I went, oh my God, man, things can be this beautiful.
0: Yeah.
1: What in the world?
0: Yeah,
1: right. And you can still have that kind of, I don't know, it almost feels like a magical realism in literature or something.
0: Yeah,
1: it's something.

0: things. There might be small changes to the, just the way that it were. It was exactly how I, you know, because I grew up not in the era of working bands and things I can check out. I grew up in the era of recordings and things like this. And so I, something about how tightly, and it was like, we're going to make this song as short as it can be to get out as much as we can from it.
1: Wow.
0: That kind of thing. And I remember sitting there listening to this and going, man, if I could just write for an instrumental lead this considerately,
1: wow,
0: you know, treat like basically for when I did my record, it was we had trumpet and guitar as two alternating leads and going, can I treat each of them like they are one singer who I'm arranging around?
1: And so and there's a connection between Amanda and the two we're about to hear, DDQ.
0: Yes, indeed. Yeah. So she was very involved in the in kind of the almost a producer role on the record. I can't quite say that because it was through the school that we got some of this stuff put together. So technically the term would be advisor.
1: Right.
0: I just asked her about everything related to producer role things for a very long time. And DDQ, this one specific tune on the record, she actually wrote the bridge to.
1: Nice.
0: And so that's a nice catalyst, or not catalyst, but that's a nice kind of
1: connection.
0: Yeah
1: We're gonna connect these tunes right now. We're gonna hear Amanda Tosoff in just a minute with Too Late, but first here is a tune called DDQ, courtesy of our guest Chris Parnas.

0: Amanda Tosoff and a tune called Too Late. And before that, Chris Parnas, DDQ. And Chris is our guest this week on Jazzology. We're going to speak more with him and hear more of his music right after this.
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0: You're listening to Jazzology on Jazz FM 91, brought to you with the help of our friends at RBC. And our guest this week is Chris Parnas, who is at the master's program at U of T. And I want to ask you about something that you in your bio, I read about influences, and I was fascinated because, you know, there are the couple that you mentioned already, including Kenny Wheeler. And I love that Norma Winston is influential because I love that woman. And I feel that same connection that you're talking about. She's just incredible. But other influences you mentioned, horror novelist Clive Barker and the mission of the Mars rover. I really want to know how those are influences on your composition styles, because that was fascinating to me.
9: Okay, yes, absolutely. I'm gonna take this in reverse order then.
0: Okay, all right. We're starting with Mars.
9: Absolutely, because it's the first one that happened. It's almost one of the first jazz tunes I ever wrote.
0: Mm-hmm.
9: But it was around the this is a little anthropomorphizing to say, but around the passing of the Mars rover, named Opportunity, and the,
0: you know, wow.
9: Yeah, right.
0: Yeah.
9: Well, and so the
0: passing
9: last...
0: of Opportunity.
9: Yeah, right.
0: Yeah.
9: And Opportunity, and I believe Spirit was the other one that they had out there. And there's a interview with someone afterwards where they're talking, giving the update, and I think the way that they phrase it, where Opportunity and Spirit are gone, or something, which is a little dark.
0: Right.
9: But the last communication sent up to try and reach Opportunity was a recording of Billie Holiday on Decca, the I'll Be Seeing You.
0: Come on.
9: Yep. No, yeah, it's
0: wow.
9: I remember seeing that. I'm like, well, okay, yeah, that's poetic. Yeah, I accept.
0: Right,
9: right. There's something moving about that.
0: Very much.
9: And
0: I didn't know
9: that.
0: Wow.
9: Yeah. Well, and so it turned into a piece called Opportunity, which kind of a spacey thing that's over. I'll Be Seeing You, And it's a more modern piece.
0: So the changes, you took the changes. Yeah, exactly. Oh, I love it. Love it.
9: Well, and it's the changes are just a little swapped on the second bar is the only spot. Mm-hmm. And I only bring this up because every time that I say that's over, I'll be seeing you. My guitarist goes, "Yeah, it's just different chords and a different melody and a different time signature and a different, basically the same song."
0: Thank you.
9: No, exactly right. And I go, "Hey, I was trying," but so that's kind of my Billy and the Rover in mind kind of team.
0: That's brilliant. I love that. What about the horror novelist?
9: And so Clive Barker is one of those people where, like, I don't know, it's like if you ever meet someone into like really heavy metal and stuff like that, and then you talk to them and they're like a little high-pitched voice and very soft spoken and everything like that, and the kindest
0: like Mickey
9: human
0: Mouse.
9: A little bit like and could never hurt a fly and that kind of thing, and you go like, okay, Clive Barker's sort of one of those folks as well. Like, he writes some very out there imagery, and then one of the sweetest, most soft-spoken, like, kind people. Not a bad bone in his body. And and this is probably the one book that he wrote, or one of the few books that he wrote that's not a horror piece. It's a kind of a fantastical thing called a Magica. Mm-hmm. And I remember I picking it up had the same impact as like the first time I heard Jack DeJohnette or something like that, where I remember I was like just trying to check out a little bit for a second and I just couldn't put it down for so long, right? And it's something about like when I think of like DeJohnette on the Michael Brecker self-titled, like there's something about the forward motion to every little beat in that and the way that it moves, and Clive Barker, the way that he writes, there's something about the forward motion to the prose that I just like I just couldn't put it down. I remember sitting here, I was like, I thought that I've had problems getting back to reading more and all this stuff, and here I am just like,
0: devouring.
9: I can't find a moment where it's reasonable to stop in this, even though I'm trying to go to bed or something like that, right?
0: I love that.
9: Well, it was a really beautiful experience, and there's just a moment in that book where a kind of a tragedy happens in an area called the Cradle, and it's from the perspective of a young orphan girl in there, and sort of she has a very unorthodox perception of it. Mm-hmm. Her life's been very hard, and it marks more an end of the space that she's been in, and she takes it strangely hopefully. I don't know, something about it, and it was one of those things where I'm going, there's a lot of nuance here and a lot of emotion, and I don't exactly know how I feel about it, but I know that I feel a lot about it.
0: Love it.
9: And that turned into a ballad that closes out my record, and that is about 9 minutes long, and my little indulgent moment at the end where I go, you know what, you listened to all of my nice radio length 5 minute pieces,
0: now check this out.
9: Yeah, now you have 2 minutes of free improvisation with Christian Antonacci and Brian Dickinson, and then the rest of the band's gonna come in and play a nice little 12-8 ballad.
0: Wow. We're gonna hear another track of yours now.
9: Yes, indeed.
0: It's called Measured Response. Tell us about this tune.
9: So this is a ballad written by my dad, Mark Parnas, and he's always been a composer and a multi-instrumentalist since I grew up. He's been interested in folk. He played fiddle and guitar and piano in kind of singer-songwriter ways, but also in a real interest in learning jazz. And in the same way, my mother was a double bassist until around when I was 4. But her musical tastes always had so much impact on me, which show in very much more in the background. And my dad's compositions, occasionally I get to feature some of them, and Measured Response is probably one of my absolute favorites. It just breaks my heart, and he gets a little, I don't know, humble about it or something, where it'll be like, oh yeah, that's the hilariously sad one or something. I'm like, you made a good song, except
0: I like it, Dad. Leave it at that.
9: No, yeah. Musicians cannot take a compliment.
0: No.
9: I'm one of them. I accept it. But,
0: right?
9: Well,
0: we're going to let you be quiet now. So just take the compliment while we listen to this beautiful piece. This is our guest this week on Jazzology, Chris Parnas, and his tune, Measured Response.

0: That is Jerry Allen, Charlie Hayden and Paul Motion, and Oblivion, Bud Powell tune from the album In the Year of the Dragon. And before that, our guest on Jazzology, Chris Parnas, with a tune called Measured Response. The last track we just heard, tell us a little bit about that one, the Bud Powell tune.
1: Man, so this is a nice intersection of heroes for me here. Because where I came out of with this was very much the earlier pieces, and was Bud and Bird and these kinds of musicians, and I really wanted to feature something that feels like that, you know, and so that kind of music means a lot to me. But then also everything that I've been falling in love with over the past couple years, and kind of the directions that I feel like I'm headed in, Jerry is kind of. Like she is my hero right now.
0: Yeah.
1: Like I look up to her so much, and the music that she does and the work that she does. Mm-hmm. I kind of fell into the trap with her that I do with other people, where I start checking their stuff like chronologically from the beginning, and then I get just so into the first couple things I checked out that people go, "You heard all their like respected work at this period of time?" And I go, huh?
0: "Not yet."
1: I go, "I'm excited to."
0: Yeah.
1: Like I can't wait. But
0: right?
1: And so Jerry's absolutely a person like that for me.
0: What do you want to do? What is your ultimate goal after you're done with this part of your training?
1: I want to honestly build up a bigger body of recorded work, and I want to get my band out playing a little bit more. Because I'm a sideman in the way that stuff works. I always let that take the back burner a little, but every time that I hear stuff that we did again, I just get so inspired by everyone and all this, and that they were willing to spend their time with my music and to care about it that much.
0: If someone is asking about your music, someone said, "Well, what we've heard Chris's influences in his recordings, and we've heard some of him playing himself. How would you describe your style?"
1: I'd say that I'm trying to be sentimental but thrilling, you know, like that kind of the stuff that moved me about Kenny's Wheeler's music is that middle ground between like what feels like a very melancholic song almost, and then a whole band that's willing to just thrash it up,
0: right?
1: A little like,
0: yeah,
1: you know, and it's sometimes hard to describe ECM recordings like that or things like that, but you get some of the live bootlegs of things, you get some idea of the, it sounds so beautiful and polished on recordings, but also you talk to people who were there in the room and just wham, like that hit me like a ton of bricks or something, you know?
0: We have one more tune, and it's you, and it's a tune called A False Start.
1: Yes,
0: tell us about this tune.
1: This one is probably one of my favorites on the whole record. It's a pretty long one. It's stacked right near the end as another, "Hey, I think I've earned your time if you're here this long." But it started out as a medley of two different pieces. And then the piece at the beginning came back at the end as an ending, and I paused and I went, I think I just wrote an intro and an outro. I don't think I get to have a slash in the name of this between tunes. And so it ended up as A False Start. But this is probably one of my favorite almost standard type tunes I've written, and it's hidden in between some other interesting things.
0: All right, let's check it out. This is, you just heard it described, A False Start, courtesy of our guest this week on Jazzology, Chris Parnas.

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0: That is a tune called A False Start, courtesy of Chris Parnas from his Everything You Could Be recording. And Chris has been our guest on Jazzology this week. Congratulations on everything. By the way, I delved into this album a little bit, and just beautiful stuff. You sound so great. Congratulations. It's really lovely to hear someone on Jazzology playing at the level that you're playing and creating this music. So thank you for sharing it with us.
1: Thank you so much, Heather.
0: Absolutely. And if people want to find out more about you and follow your career, how can they find you?
1: You can find me at my website, which is probably the easiest, most centralized spot for it. It's www.christopherparnas.com. And I do believe it still redirects if you go to chrisparnas.com as well.
0: He's covering all the bases, is Mr. Parnas.
1: Yes, indeed.
0: I love it. Congratulations again on everything. Thank you so much for being a part of Jazzology. It's really great chatting with you.
1: Thank you again for having me.
0: Absolutely. That is our guest this week on Jazzology, Chris Parnas. You can follow him online at ChristopherParnas.com. Before we go, thanks to Glenn Cross for engineering and production. Thank you to Jelani Watson for pre-production and all that he does behind the scenes. 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
11: Good evening, everybody. This is Jamie Cullum. I'm back with another hour of jazz and music rooted in jazz from the UK and around the world right here on BBC Radio 2. And in fact, tonight's program is something of a milestone. It is number 800, which means 800 hours of jazz since I started presenting this show here on BBC Radio 2. Yes, you heard that right. What a privilege it is to be able to do this. Thank you so much for listening. And, well, I had to do something special. So tonight, it's going to be a bit of a New Orleans theme show to mark the Mardi Gras celebrations, which kicked off today. So stick around, because I've got live tracks and some words from the Hot 8 Brass Band. I've got some Mardi Gras anthems from Dr. John, the Wild Chupatulas, and more, including this one, which is one of the greatest tracks of all time. Yes, it's Professor Longhair, and this is Big Chief.

Big Chief from Professor Longhair kicking off the show on Fat Tuesday, or Mardi Gras, as it's also known. But it's impossible to do a show with a New Orleans flavor without featuring the man who is probably the most famous musician to come out of the city, and indeed one of the main architects of the language of jazz, of the development of jazz in its early stages and beyond. I'm, of course, talking about Louis Armstrong. Now, I actually had a message this week from Pete, who describes himself as a complete jazz novice, but says he's been working his way through a DVD of the Ken Burns documentary series Jazz, which I highly recommend to anyone who is new or an established listener to this music. It's a brilliant documentary. Many people would say it doesn't cover everything, but in terms of a really good foundation and understanding the history of the music, it's one of the best. Through this DVD, he's discovered artists like Jelly Roll Morton, Duke Ellington, Bessie Smith, and of course, Louis Armstrong. And Pete asked if I can play Armstrong's tune, West End Blues. I've heard it described as one of the most perfect pieces of music ever. Pete, I'm not going to disagree with that assessment of this piece of music. From the opening trumpet break through to the improvisation he plays throughout this, if you are a jazz listener or a jazz musician, learn to sing the Louis Armstrong jazz solo. However basically and tunelessly or tunefully you might do it, it's a bit like if you're interested in poetry or interested in language, learning a poem off by heart. If you get the words and the rhythm of the words to live in your brain and in your body, you start to understand what poetry does. And a perfect improvisation like this, it's not too difficult to learn. If you learn this solo, the spirit of jazz, the history of jazz, the essence of what this music is will live inside you. I hope I've sold that to you. Learn this solo, people. Louis Armstrong and his Hot Five with, yes, West End Blues.

0: That was Louis Armstrong and his Hot Five with West End Blues. And hopefully you started your homework of learning that trumpet part. I promise you, it'll improve your life. Played there for Pete, of course, and also in honor of one of the most famous...
1: 100 artifacts, one Roman fort, 2,000-year-old footwear. Unearthing Vindolanda, footwear from the edge of the Roman Empire. Now on view at the Bata Shoe Museum.
0: Well, jamie.cullum at bbc.co.uk or on social media at any time. Now, Adrian messaged in after hearing the Slim Gaylard track I played recently. It's the one that went, Volvisto Gaylista. He said he'd been playing Gaylard that morning when the plumber was fixing the heating system. So much to the embarrassment of his wife, apparently. Like, I can't think why. He says it would be a great uplifting pub sing song. Maybe this is the reason you enjoy it so much. I could have tested that out with the wonderful Chaz and Dave that I had the great opportunity of meeting and playing with many years ago. Yeah, maybe we'll try it in the pub. Slim Gaylard, Volvisto Gaylista. Thanks for that. One other message tonight. Nick says he's going to see Alphamist in Prague with his son and wonders if I have any recommendations for good jazz clubs in Prague. Yeah, there's some great options for live jazz in Prague. One of the places I've been to on a...
1: 100 artifacts, one Roman fort, 2,000-year-old footwear. Unearthing Vindolanda, footwear from the edge of the Roman Empire. Now on view at the Bata Shoe Museum.
0: Republic. It's a lovely, cozy jazz club in the old town as well. The two of my recommendations. Let me know how you get on. And thank you to everyone for getting in touch. Now for some new music. This is one from the Swedish singer, songwriter and producer Björn Yttling. He's created hits for artists like Franz Ferdinand, Brandy and Primal Scream. But he also has his own jazz outfit, Yttling Jazz, who released their latest album, Illegal Hit, last year. And I love this when people with more of a pop sensibility bring their ideas to the world of jazz. This is brilliant. You're going to love this track. It's an offcut from the studio sessions of Illegal Hit, and it's probably my favourite. I absolutely love this. Björn describes it as Gene Krupa plays Swedish indie kind of tune. And it features vocals from Yukimi, from Little Dragon. It's such a great track. This is called Distant Star.

New from Itling Jazz and Yukimi from Little Dragon. That was Distant Star. And if you like the sound of that, you can see Itling Jazz live at the Jazz Cafe in London next month. And don't forget to check out the whole record, Illegal Hit, as well. More new music now from a producer based in LA called Gregory Allman. He's got a new project out called Extra Stars next month, and this is a track taken from it, featuring the unmistakable sound of the British saxophonist Alabaster de Plume. This is called Lucia.

interview and play alongside. I can't even believe I get to say that. But I'm talking about Dr. John. And Dr. John has been really a big influence on musicians, kind of far and wide, beyond what you might expect. That was particularly noted in the 90s when artists like Paul Weller and Spiritualized and just these kind of British bands were talking about what an influence those early Dr. John albums from the 70s had been on them. And kind of capitalizing on that, Dr. John's record label hooked him up with the British producer John Leckie and got him to make an album in 1998 called Another Zone, featuring members of Supergrass, Portishead, Spiritualized, Paul Weller himself. They made a brilliant record with Dr. John. And I'm going to play the track that ends the album, featuring members of Portishead. This is Dr. John and Sweet Home New Orleans.

0: That was Dr. John with the closing track from his brilliant album, Another Zone. That's called Sweet Home New Orleans. And just in case you're looking for this album, it's spelled A-N-U-T-H-A, you know, in that kind of way that Dr. John does things, Another Zone. And it's a really, really great record, that.
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0: I'm Jamie Cullum and you're listening to The Jazz Show on BBC Radio 2. Now it's time to play music from someone else taking forward the legacy of New Orleans music. This is the piano player Sullivan Fortner, who just won a Grammy for Best Instrumental Jazz Album with his latest Southern Nights. Sullivan Fortner is someone I watch play the piano and listen to playing the piano with just kind of my mouth open. What he's able to do behind the keyboard is extraordinary. He just has this ability to make the piano sing in a way that feels rooted entirely in the history and the music, but also moving everything forward. He's able to do this thing at the piano that I think is particularly impressive, where he can lay his hands down on the keys and his thumbs and his little finger will kind of mark out the chord, but in the middle, he's got those three other fingers that'll be moving around, doing interesting things all the time. These inner voices within the way he plays chords and solos, moving these voices around in the middle of the outer notes. It's really quite an extraordinary thing to be able to do in the context of improvisation and jazz, and, well, it blows my mind. And a very, very worthy winner for Grammy of Best Jazz Instrumental Album. Southern Nights, here is the title track. It's New Orleans' very own Sullivan Fortner.

0: That's Sullivan Fortner with Southern Nights from his Grammy-winning... That's Sullivan Fortner with Southern Nights from his Grammy-winning album of the same name. Wonderful news, that. Now it's time to hear a little more about Mardi Gras from the New Orleans-based Hot 8 brass band, founded by the late sousaphone player Benny Pete. And we're also going to hear two live tracks from them recorded last year during their big Tuba UK tour. I'll hand over to them right now.
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2: Alvarez, Big Al Huntley, trumpet, vocals, howdy. Howdy is actually going into celebrating our 30th year, man. And it all started way back from just a bunch of kids with an idea. It was just natural to want to be a part of the culture at a young age. What we do kind of stimulated from jazz funerals and the moving processions from the jazz funeral, which people call a second line, but they don't really understand that the actual second line is everybody that's following the band and the Breed family. Like, that's the second line of the movement. So that's where the terminology came from. During that time, we couldn't have, you know, life insurance and different things. So benevolent societies, social aid and pleasure clubs, those were taking care of those things in our communities. And that's why it goes hand in hand with the brass bands. And when people see our funerals, they're like, why does it look like they're having a party at the funeral? But it's actually the second part. We've already mourned. We've already given the family that time to grieve with a slower dirge style. So after that, when you see us looking like a party, now we're celebrating the person's life instead of just mourning the death of them. That's where it's all rooted from. And we got a couple of tracks from the UK Tuba tour from last year, so we're gonna hit y'all with a little bit of that. Oh man, that tour was special to be able to continue the process after losing Benny, and then being able to go in the studio, complete the project dedicated to him. The reception was just what we thought it would be. Our first time getting back to the UK. Big Tuba, I mean, that's just was one of Benny's nicknames. When it was second line time or gig time, ready to start, that was just it. Let's go, Big Tuba.
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What up, y'all? It's Big Al from Hot A Brass Band, checking in all the way from New Orleans, and you're listening to Jamie Cullum, BBC Radio 2. Happy Mardi Gras. We're not the only place that celebrates and has Mardi Gras, but there's nothing like the one in New Orleans, man. It's the biggest show for us annually, and people travel from everywhere around the world just to come here and experience it all. 2 weeks leading up to Mardi Gras Day, up until Fat Tuesday, it's just a memorable experience. Even if you've been here, even if you're not going out to try to catch beads and have a, you know, that type of experience, the different bands, the different music from all over the country, man, like, the local talent is showcased on a totally different level. The camaraderie and competition between the local marching bands and the auxiliary units. It's just all of the culture wrapped up into one, man. And it feels like a dream while you're actually going through the process, man. It's a surreal feeling, like tens of thousands of people, wherever you are, in whatever area you are in, it's tens of thousands of people. It feels just like a big family reunion, man. You're meeting people that you never saw before in your life, and you're talking to them for hours. Everybody's just so festive and into it, man. The city is contagious on that day and in that time. And if you come, you would definitely want to come back. Sexual Healing is the song that we cannot do a performance and not do it. You don't know which version of it you'll get live. It's about 3 or 4 different ways we do it. But as soon as the beat drops, the crowd is going up with the energy, and you can just feel it in the atmosphere immediately, man.

A massive thanks to the Hot 8 Brass Band. Such great tracks. And lovely to hear them reflect on what Mardi Gras means to them. Now, let's take a look at some of the gigs around the UK this week. Tomorrow night, Olivia Cuttill is playing Peggy Skylight in Nottingham, and Julia Dos Rice and Leafcutter John are playing jazz at the Lescar in Sheffield. On Thursday, the Adrian Cox Trio at Seven Arts in Leeds, and Moonfish are at Sound Cellar in Poole. And on Friday, Matana Roberts, Neil Charles and Mark Sanders play the first of three nights at Café Otto in London. I'm Jamie Cullen, and this is The Jazz Show on BBC Radio 2. Now, I started off tonight by playing Professor Longhair's classic Big Chief, which is about the various dancing groups known as Mardi Gras Indians who take part in the celebrations in New Orleans. Now, you may not know that another New Orleans classic song also references those groups, and you definitely will have heard this. I'm talking about the Dixie Cups hit Ico Ico. Now, that song tells the story of how the spy boy from one group spots a rival group of dancers heading their way and threatens to set their flag on fire. This is some serious New Orleans Mardi Gras lore right here. This is from 1965, the Dixie Cups, and of course, Ico Ico.

That was the Dixie Cups with Iko Iko from 1965. And I've got one more song in the show based on the Mardi Gras Indian dancing groups coming up very soon. But let's just step away from New Orleans for a second. This next track is from a London duo called Xena. They play music heavily influenced by Ethio Jazz. And their first EP, Temesgen, is coming out on Brownswood Recordings next month. Let's hear a track from it. This is My Love.

0: That was My Love, Your Love from the wonderful band Zayna, and their new EP, Temesgen, is out on Brownswood Recordings next month. Time for one more track on the show before I hand over to Angelica Bell, who's sitting in for DJ Spoonie all week here on BBC Radio 2. And as promised, it's another song based around the tradition of Mardi Gras Indian dancing groups in New Orleans. This is actually by one of those groups themselves. They're called the Wild Chupitulas. Now, they were formed in the 1970s by George Landry, also known as Big Chief Jolly, who claimed to have Choctaw First Nation heritage. Now, they've made an album of traditional Mardi Gras chants, helped out by some legendary figures in New Orleans music, the Neville Brothers, the Meters, and Alan Toussaint, all New Orleans royalty. Here is the Wild Chupitulas, Big Chief, Got a Golden Crown.
1: Hey!

0: Closing out the show tonight, that was the Wild Chupatulas with My Big Chief Got a Golden Crown, and that is all I've got time for this week. Thanks again to the Hot 8 Brass Band, and thanks to you for joining me for my 800th show. Hope you can join me in many, many more. I'm Jamie Cullum, and this has been a Folded Wing production for BBC Radio 2.
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Welcome to another edition of Blurred Lines. As usual, a lot of music to get to this week, including tracks from Eric Benny Bloom, Corey Wong, Bob James, and we'll dust off a 1970 cult classic called Seasons by pianist Pete Jolly. Kicking off this week's show is a Tokyo-based trio called Oval and a track from their fifth album, Glimmer, which is being released in two phases. The first one, Glimmer, Ray of Light, a five-track EP, was released on April 29th, and the second, Glimmer, Complete Edition, will be released on May 27th. The album features an organic, vibrant sound characterized by wah-wah guitar and edge-cutting keyboards. Let's listen to the opening track from the EP Glimmer, Ray of Light, Oval, with a tune called Navy, from Blurred Lines on Jazz FM 91.

Ghost Note with Move with a Purpose featuring Carl Denson from 2024's Mustard and Onions. Ghost Note is embarking on an extensive international tour with major performances scheduled across Europe and the United States, including a multi-night residency at the Blue Note Jazz Club in New York City in September. No dates in Toronto, but ghostnoteofficial.com to see if they're coming to a town near you. And Japanese group Oval before that with a track called Navy. If you listen to the show on a regular basis, you know I'm a fan of Swedish group Nine Sparks Riots, led by trombonist, composer, and arranger Christian Persson. Last month, they released a new EP called Orca. It features a high-energy blend of jazz, funk, and neo-soul with Persson's trademark horn arrangements and lush electronic textures. Here's Roll With It, new music from Nine Sparks Riots from Blurred Lines on Jazz FM 91.

from the new album 1000 Smiles. That's also good, with a track called Città del Sole, City of the Sun. Also good is the moniker of Francesco Loguidice, a Milan-based producer and multi-instrumentalist known for bridging the gap between beat-driven structures and improvisational jazz. His work often draws comparisons to J. Dilla beats and the expressive contemporary jazz of Robert Glasper. The new album, 1000 Smiles, is a nine-track, largely crafted at Also Good's Milan studio. The record was finally completed at a four-day residential session in the hills of northern Italy, where live drums, flute, and saxophone were recorded with a full ensemble featuring Canadian producer Datsun and Italian MC Johnny Massiglia. And before that, we heard some more new music, a track called Roll With It by Nine Sparks Riot. Next up is TC and the Groove Family, a Leeds-based nine-piece, sometimes 10-piece collective blending jazz, Afrobeat, broken beat, jungle, and hip-hop. They have become a staple of the UK jazz and festival circuit. Led by drummer Tim Cook, TC, and fronted by Sheffield-based MC and wordsmith Franz Vaughn, the group is celebrated for its high-energy live performances. Let's get a taste of that from their 2024 release, We Have Each Other. Here's TC and the Groove Family with the title track from the album, From Blurred Lines, on Jazz FM 91.

100 artifacts, one Roman fort, 2,000-year-old footwear. Unearthing Vindolanda, footwear from the edge of the Roman Empire. Now on view at the Battishu Museum.

Alex Parchment and Skinny Hightower with a track called Red Lights from the 2025 recording Kindred. Washington, D.C. based trumpet player Alex Parchment records as part of a traditional group in the Alex Parchment Quintet and is part of an experimental soul funk hip hop jazz group called AP Chemistry. Parchment has worked as a sideman with artists including Christian McBride, David Sanborn, Chick Corea, and others. Jason Carroll, aka Skinny Tower, is an American prodigy who began playing drums at age 2 and piano at age 8. He often plays all instruments on his tracks, including piano, drums, and bass. And before that, we heard TC and the Groove Family with a title track from the album We Have Each Other. Coming up in our second segment, music from Eric Benny Bloom, the Lewis Express, Corey Wong with the Metropole Orchestra, and we'll kick it off with a track from the 1970s cult classic called Seasons by pianist Pete Jolly, produced by Herb Albert, incidentally. Helping us get to the break is a track from Hands Down, the 10th studio album by keyboardist and producer Bob James, released in 1982. It marked a significant turning point in his career, blending jazz funk with early electronic music, electronica, featuring notable synth work on tracks like Spunky and It's Only Me. The album features a star-studded lineup of session musicians, including Luther Vandross and Patty Austin on vocals. Here's Bob James with Shamboozy from Blurred Lines on Jazz FM 91.

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That's a track called Springs from the 1970 release Seasons, a cult classic album by pianist Pete Jolly, produced by Herb Albert for A&M Records. It's a radical departure from Jolly's traditional work, featuring electric piano, accordion, and Hammond organ in a live-in studio setting that merges West Coast cool jazz with ambient and electronic funk flavors. Pete Jolly was born Peter Saragioli and was a two-time Grammy-nominated American West Coast jazz pianist and accordionist, known for his performance of television themes and movie soundtracks. Welcome to the second segment of the show, and all throughout the month of May, you have a chance to win a vinyl copy of In This Body, the forthcoming debut album from New Verve Records signing Sparkle Mammy. Brazilian jazz, experimental soul, Mexican bolero, and funk. In This Body by Sparkle Mammy is available June 5th from everythingjazz.com, or head over to our website, jazz.fm, hit the contest tab, and fill out the form. Good luck. I've played music by Ludovin Isenberg in the past, a key figure on the French jazz scene for over 15 years, and has established herself as one of the most creative flautists, composers, and producers of her generation. 2024's Above Law builds on her tribute to Hubert Laws, a blend of original compositions with 70s-inspired grooves. Here's Ludovin Isenberg with New Morning, featuring trombonist Niels Lenngren, from Blurred Lines on Jazz FM 91.

That's a track called Burning from Starship Syncopation, a collaborative album between guitarist Corey Wong and the Dutch Metropolitan Orchestra, conducted by Jules Buckley. The project merges Wong's signature Stratocaster funk with lush cinematic orchestral arrangements featuring guests like Bruce Hornsby and Chris Potter. And before that, Ludwig Eisenberg with New Morning featuring trombonist Niels Landgren. I've played music from the Lewis Express before. They're the UK group with the 1960s retro sound. Their 2025 album, Doohub, which was recorded on a 2-inch analog tape recorder, just so they can get that sound from the golden age of soul jazz. We're going to listen to a track that features saxophonist Chip Wickham playing flute. Wickham first came to prominence in the UK breakbeat scene, playing with the likes of Ray and Christian, The Far Side, Nightmares on Wax, and Graham Massey. Here's the Lewis Express, featuring Chip Wickham with Sliced, Diced, and Fried Twice from Blurred Lines on Jazz FM 91.

That's a track called Crescent Moon by Grammy-winning lettuce trumpeter Eric Benny Bloom, honoring his New Orleans from the album Late Bloomer. Having toured globally with legends like Wu-Tang Clan, the versatile musician brings a wealth of experience from his roots in Bristol to his current home in Denver. And the Lewis Express before that with Sliced, Diced, and Fried Twice, featuring Chip Wickham on flute. That's all the show for this week. As always, thanks for letting me into your headspace. If you heard something you liked, our playlist is over at the website, jazz.fm. And if you want to get in touch with me, my email is walter@jazz.fm. We're going out this week with a track by German pianist and YouTube sensation Luca Sestak with a track called Anticipation. I'm Walter Vinafro, and you've been listening to Blurred Lines on listener-supported Jazz FM 91.

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Unearthing Vindolanda, footwear from the edge of the Roman Empire. 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

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Unearthing Vindolanda, footwear from the edge of the Roman Empire. 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

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Unearthing Vindolanda, footwear from the edge of the Roman Empire. 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

100 artifacts, one Roman fort, 2,000-year-old footwear. Unearthing Vindolanda, footwear from the edge of the Roman Empire. 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

is the life. Here's where the living is. 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

0: Win tickets to see Fiddler on the Roof in Yiddish at the Winter Garden Theater. 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

Chet Baker, Let's Get Lost on Jazz FM 91. That is a tune that so many people associate with Chet Baker, and it's a tune that I actually always look to. I just love the way the intro starts. It kind of leads into it, and it's the perfect combination of what Chet Baker does. You know what I mean? It's got the beautiful trumpet. It's got the beautiful vocals. Ah, it's a nice way to start off the morning, and it's 7:04. Good morning, Heather, with you here on Canada's Jazz Station. Jazz FM 91, where Blue Jays fans are happy this morning after a big walk-off run last night. I'm not going to say anything else right now because I don't want to give it away in case you're watching the Blue Jays in 30 later today, in which case I'll warn you when I'm going to mention that. But yeah, in a good mood this morning. Lots of great stuff on the show for you today. Hope you can stick around and enjoy the music with me over the next few hours. Later in the show, the great Pat LaBarbera joins me. He is part of a series of performances starting tonight through the weekend at Jazz Bistro with the Levin Brothers. So we're going to talk to him about that. I'll also have a pair of tickets to give away to our next Discover Women in Jazz live to air happening on May 21st. With Angelica Zavala. So that is going to be a good show. And so it's going to be a good show this morning as well. Hope you can stick around and enjoy lots of great music. As always, if you want to say hi, it's Heather at jazz.fm. Here's Gene Ammons, Close Your Eyes on Canada's Jazz Station.

0: That is gorgeous stuff there from the great Michael Brecker on Jazz FM 91. That's a tune called Nascente from The Nearness of You, the ballad book, recorded in 2000. I was recently, had a couple of conversations recently chatting with some of my friends about the concept of retirement, because there's so many other careers in which people can retire. And they have different retirement options. And I have friends who went into music education, for example, still in the music world, but in the educational side of things. And they're retiring very soon, if not already. And they're younger than me. But then you look at Michael Brecker. He recorded his final album, it was called Pilgrimage, just 2 weeks before succumbing to his battle with cancer. And I've spoken with so many artists who really, in the world of jazz, when it comes to performance, not only do they want to continue playing, and that's why you have so many artists continuing into their 80s and 90s, playing as long as they can, because they love what they do. But secondly, we don't have a lot of pension options, just saying. So kind of makes you want to go out and support your local jazz artist, doesn't it? And I hope you do. Here's the kind of day we're looking at today. It's going to be cloudy, chance of some showers, and a high of 13 degrees today. Clouds tonight, showers overnight, partly cloudy as well with a low of 8 degrees. And then tomorrow, the temperatures begin to rise, and boy, do they. Tomorrow, sunshine and 20. Saturday, sunshine and 23. Sunday, sunshine and 23. Monday, a sun-cloud mix. 28 is the expected high for Monday. We're going to have the same kind of a high on Tuesday, but we're going to have some showers instead. Right now, 7 degrees and mostly cloudy in the city of Toronto. Coming up, we've got some Mike Murley, Terry Parker, and Eric Reed here on Jazz FM 91.
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There's Mike Murley, still rolling on Jazz FM 91. Friday night, tomorrow, you can catch Mike at Jazz Bistro along with Sean Nimmons. They're going to be doing some new music together. Then after that, Mike is at the Rex with the Valerie Lancôme Quartet Sunday and Monday. And then they're at the Black Bear on Tuesday. Valerie, of course, is visiting. She's performing with the Astera Project and has come to town with her own project as well. Finally, Mike and Gary Versace, or Gary Versace, as some people will say, and Jim Vivian. They are going to be together at Harut on May 22nd and 23rd. So lots of opportunities to see Mike in and around the city performing with various ensembles. And you can get all the details at MikeMurley.com. Here are the 2020 Blues, courtesy of Quote Quartet on Jazz FM 91.

0: There's Rez Abbasi in a tune called There Comes a Time. That is from Intents and Purposes, his 2014 recording. His guitar playing almost sounded like a sitar there. Did you notice that kind of interesting sound? Love what he was doing there. Also in that set, the 2020 Quartet from their Juno-nominated recording, Code Red. Sorry, not the 2020, yes, Code Quartet. There we go. I'm getting everything mixed up. It was the Chord Code. Take 12. The Code Quartet and 2020 Blues, a track from their Code Red recording, which was nominated for a Juno Award. Okay, I got all that out. It is 7:51. Coming up in the next hour, the great music continues. And we were going to continue with a little Herbie Hancock, Ed Bickert, some Sting as well. And later in the show, don't forget that Pat LaBarbera is going to be joining me. He is at the Jazz Bistro with the Levin Brothers tonight, tomorrow, and Saturday. So he's going to be dropping by to tell us about that. Right now, taking a look out there, it is 7 degrees, mostly cloudy. Going to get to a high of 13 today with some showers. Tonight, clouds and showers continuing with a low of 8. Tomorrow, the hot weather moves in. 20 degrees and sunny tomorrow, 23 and sunny on Saturday. Same kind of day on Sunday, 28 and a sun-cloud mix on Sunday. Yowza. Mostly cloudy right now and 7 degrees. Coming up, as I mentioned, lots of great music, including that of Heavyweights Brass Band, Sting, Jimmy Cobb's Mob, and more, all in the next hour here on Jazz FM 91.
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Oh, I love that one. That is Sting recorded live from his album of 2001 called All This Time, recorded in Tuscany at his villa, no less. I remember hearing the song not too long after reading Anne Rice's Interview with a Vampire. Remember that book? Made a movie out of it. And I was thinking there was a bit of a similarity in theme, a bit of a connection. Well, it turns out that's with good reason, because the song was, in fact, inspired by that very book. Apparently, Andy Summers, who was Sting's police bandmate, he was the guitarist in the band, he gave Sting the book. Sting immediately read it. First night he got it, read it right into the night. And he recalled in something called Lyrics by Sting that, quote, Anne Rice's Interview with the Vampire was the direct inspiration for this song. But there was one moonlit lit night in the French Quarter of New Orleans where I had the distinct impression that I was being followed, unquote. I love it. It is 8:07. Coming up, a little Bob Reynolds right after Jimmy Cobb's Mob. Here's Jetstream on Jazz FM 91.

Welcome to Jazz FM 91, where the heart of jazz beats strong every day. Whether you're a lifelong jazz lover or new to the scene, we have something for everyone.

0: Love that, a little Bob Reynolds. Eddie Told Me So, Jazz FM 91. Let the band warm up there, get things ready for the weather. Love the music that we have ready for you. So much good stuff, including Herbie Hancock and What If I Don't. We have some Billie Holiday, Ed Bickert, and more. So you do not want to turn your dial away. And later in the hour, later in the show, in the next hour, Pat LaBarbera is going to be here. He's at the Jazz Bistro for the next three nights with the Levin Brothers. We're going to chat with Pat about that in the next hour. Stick around for that. Also, tomorrow, it is the next of our early bird draws. It's our 50-50 draw. It's an ongoing thing we're doing now. We're not just doing it every now and again. There's always a chance for you to support Jazz FM 91 and possibly win some money as well. And during the month of May, we are doing early bird draws of $1,000 each. So you get in for the regular draw at the end of the month for the full 50% of what we take in. But we're also going to do $1,000 early bird draws. And the next draw is happening tomorrow. 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We are going to possibly see some showers later on as well. Clouds and showers overnight with a low of 8 degrees. Tomorrow, sunshine and 20. Saturday, sunshine and 23. Same for Sunday. And Monday, a sun-cloud mix and a high of 28. Currently, we are sitting at 7 degrees under mostly cloudy skies. Herbie Hancock, Billie Holiday, and Ed Bickert are all right around the corner on Jazz FM 91.
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0: 100 artifacts, one Roman fort, 2,000-year-old footwear. 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
1: From night to night, you'll find me. 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

0: That is Miles Ahead, courtesy of Pat LaBarbera on Jazz FM 91. It is 9:34. I was talking earlier in the show about the love of this music and how it inspires artists to continue creating, recording, touring. And that certainly holds true for my guests this morning. Pete and Tony Levin, the Levin brothers, have been steadily proving their musicianship and versatility for many years, working with a wide array of artists in a variety of styles, from King Crimson to Miles Davis, Peter Gabriel to Gil Evans, and so many others. And for several years now, they've combined forces with another member of a musical family, the great Pat LaBarbera. They are on tour together, and tonight they launch their first of three shows at the Jazz Bistro this weekend, and they join me this morning to talk a little bit more about it. Pat LaBarbera in studio, and Pete Levin joins me on the phone. Good morning to you both.
1: Good morning, Heather.
2: Good morning, Heather. Hey, Pat.
1: Hey, Pete. How are you, Peter?
0: I love it. The guys are reconnecting here. Pete, first of all, welcome back to Toronto. Great to have you here. How's the tour been going so far?
2: I'm sorry, I missed a little bit. How's the traveling going so far?
0: How's the tour been going so far?
2: Well, actually, it starts tonight.
0: I love it.
2: So that's an easy answer. it was just a long drive. Tony and I and our drummer, Jeff Siegel, all live in the Woodstock, New York area. So our first tour was getting to Toronto to start, and it was a logical starting place because we figured we'd pick up Pat, throw him in the van, and we're off. And while we're here, we've got this this wonderful jazz club to play in, and Ted hooked us up for multiple nights, and it's going to be great.
0: So. Love it. How long, Pat, have you guys been doing the show together?
1: Well, I think we started last year, was it, Pete? I joined them for a tour called A Band of Brothers with my brother Joe, Pete and Tony and myself. And we started in California, Los Angeles. We went all the way up the coast to Seattle into Vancouver, and we toured. We just hit spots all the way up through there. And that was the first tour that I did with them. And then I did another tour without my brother Joe, with Jeff Siegel and the band we're playing with tonight last year, and now this one this year. So it's three tours.
0: How did the project come about, Pete? You have a kinship with your brother, but the Band of Brothers, you know, what does that simpatico sound like when you guys all work together?
2: I'm not sure how it started. I think Tony ran it to Joe LaBarbera somewhere, and they were just chatting, and one of them said, let's do some gigs. how can we get together? And that evolved into a West Coast tour. And if somebody, when I wasn't looking, named it Band of Brothers, why not? it was great. It was really wonderful. It's worked for us. We take turns driving the van, and it's kind of old school traveling.
0: But
2: it was really great. It was a wonderful musical experience.
0: Well, that's what I was wondering about your musical experience, you know, because you all have a wide array of experiences, vast experiences as well. When it comes to the project, this particular tour and that, how much are you playing specifically? I'll ask this to Pat. How much are you guys playing specifically for this group? How much of you are writing, arranging for this group? Or are you just kind of going, hey, how about, remember we did that tune a little while ago?
1: Well,
0: how organic is it?
1: Pete has done probably the bulk of it. He's done a lot of the arrangements, and Tony has contributed also. I've done a few, and Jeff Siegel. So all three of us are writing, but it's mostly Pete. And Pete's doing all the work, sending us all the lead sheets and copying parts and adjusting. So
0: Pete, it's not you're kind of doing it specifically for this ensemble, yeah?
2: Yes. The band, when we Tony and I started it 12 years ago, it was based on just something we remembered when we were kids a long time ago. I was at home. I was a French horn player, and I was listening to recordings of Julius Watkins with a band he did. That was led by bassist Oscar Pettiford, who's a legendary jazz bassist. This was back in the 50s. I was listening to the horn player. Tony Arnold heard the bass player. He was fascinated by Oscar Pettiford, and he still, to this day, creates Oscar. Credits Oscar as inspiring him to get into playing the bass. He liked it. So we, 12 years ago, we had this conversation, and I said, you remember that music we heard? You know, let's do a band like that. Let's do some of that music. And that evolved, and we composed a bunch of songs. did a quick recording, and it was all kind of in the nature of somewhere in between cool jazz and bebop of the 50s. And we made a thing out of it. The record did well. CD. No, actually, we did a vinyl record release of it at the time, and we really got into the genre. We wore suits and ties all the time on gigs. Anytime we were photographed or video, was always in suits and ties because that's what musicians did back in the '50s.
0: Have you seen the scene change, Pat? I mean, you guys can both speak to this, but Pete's kind of referencing the vibe, you know, not only the musical vibe, but the overall, you know, the aesthetic.
1: Well, one of the things is I don't think that artists are a slave to a record company anymore. Back then, you couldn't, if you didn't have a record label, and it was hard to get it. Believe me, I know. I've tried when I was on Buddy Rich's band to get a record, and you couldn't do it. But now anybody can produce their own CD and put their music out, and if they're willing enough and have enough energy, they can just pursue their career and, you know, keep building on that. You couldn't do that in the 50s and 60s. You had to have a record contract, and getting one of those was really difficult.
0: Yeah. Maybe a certain amount of self-sufficiency that we're seeing now.
1: Yeah.
0: Pete, what can people expect from the show? You've got three shows lined up, starting a tour tonight, tomorrow, and Saturday at Jazz Bistro. What can people expect when they head down there?
2: Well, in short, over the years, over the last 12 years, Tony and I kind of we did the 50s jazz thing for a while, and we evolved beyond that. Because our background, we grew up listening to classical music and eventually pop music. And, of course, Tony is huge into that now as a longtime bassist for Peter Gabriel and King Crimson. I do a lot of recording for pop artists, although mostly I'm known for playing jazz. But we have taken influences from all over, and we've tried all kinds of things, always jazz adaptions of some Latin music, some classical pieces. We went to Argentina, and we did a jazz version of a famous tango that Astor Piazzolla had written. And also over time, I've been taking well-known pop songs that we like, things that are musical and could be adapted. And we do jazz versions of it, stuff by Paul Simon. There's a Steely Dan piece we do, things like that. My feeling has always been that a good song can transcend the genre that it was written for.
0: Mm-hmm.
2: And
0: absolutely.
2: So we do all that, and some of the pieces are showcases for Tony or for Pat. Or for Jeff Siegel also, who's a very powerful and creative drummer, and that's kind of where we're come out. So we're doing an eclectic mix tonight. It's all jazz, but it's pulling from all over.
0: Yeah, love that. And again, it's, I hate to use that trite kind of cliche, something for everybody, but that's the nice thing. Yeah. People are going to hear familiar melodies and familiar treatments and bringing them both together.
2: They will.
0: Yeah, love it.
2: Yeah, they will to some extent. That's not why we do the pop tunes. It's just music that we like. And
0: yeah.
2: Let's see what we can do. Tony and I toured with Paul Simon for a while in his band, and there was a point somewhere on the road I said, let's do something from Paul's book. A week later we were doing Scarborough Fair on the road, and it works well. It's a good jazz piece.
1: Yeah, it is.
0: Last question, Pat. Why tour? Why do these live shows? Because let's face it, you guys have all recorded. You've contributed to the history of this music but there's something about getting on the road and getting on a stage. What does it do for you?
1: Well, one of the things is, and I think eventually, I don't think AI will ever be able to reproduce a live jazz performance with actual breathing musicians on stage.
0: And it's
1: actually playing for an audience that you can feel the response from the audience and work off the audience.
0: Yeah. And that feeling that no two nights are going to be the same.
1: No, never.
0: Even if it could be the same set list, same musicians, but the energy is always going to be different.
1: Definitely.
2: It is.
1: Sure.
2: And also, by the nature of jazz, we're improvising all the time, over a framework, of course. But sometimes the music is leading us. We don't quite know where it's going to go.
0: Yeah.
2: And we'll surprise ourselves, see what happens. That's a good way. That's a good way to say it. Though sometimes, like you said, we just have to see where the music takes us.
0: Yeah, absolutely. Well, I know the music is going to take us to some pretty great places this weekend. Pat LaBarbera, Pete Levin, thank you so much for joining me. It's such a pleasure to have you in studio and on the phone to tell people about this wonderful show. The Levin Brothers with special guest Pat LaBarbera, Jeff Siegel, also going to be on the stage for the next three nights, starting tonight at Jazz Bistro. That's at 241 Victoria Street, downtown Toronto. Give them a call, 416-363-5299, or visit them online at jazzbistro.ca to arrange your seats for these shows, because you do not want to miss this. Here now, well, Pete, you just mentioned a little bit of Steely Dan, so let's get you on now. Here's a little Deacon Blues, Jazz FM 91. Gentlemen, thank you so much.
1: Thank you.
0: Have a great show this week. Have some great shows this weekend, and thanks for taking the time. Appreciate it.
1: Thanks, Heather.
2: Thank you, Heather. Thank you for support. Much appreciated.
0: Absolutely.

0: The great Pete Levin on Jazz FM 91 and Deacon Blues. And again, don't forget to join Pete and Tony Levin along with Pat LaBarbera and Jeff Siegel. They're going to be down at Jazz Bistro starting tonight for three nights. If you want to get your tickets, and I strongly encourage you to go down there, grab a little bit of dinner, get yourself a good seat, and enjoy some wonderful music. You can go to jazzbistro.ca or 363-5299 with a little 416 at the front of that to grab your spots. It is 9:51, 7 degrees, mostly cloudy, going up to a high of 13 degrees today. But tomorrow is when the warmth begins. Sunshine in 20 tomorrow, sunshine in 23 Saturday and Sunday, and a sun cloud mix in 28 on holiday Monday. 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

That's Jeff Coffin. Yesterday, yes, thank you. We are here. Yesterday's Dream from Only the Horizon, his 2024 recording. Mono Neon on bass, Corey Wong on guitar, and Jeff Coffin doing all kinds of reed work. He's on flute on this album. He's on bass flute, electro sax, tenor sax, barry sax. Love that. And Jeff Coffin is a great example of the benefit of a good school music program. Because he began playing saxophone when he was in his school band, grade 5, grade 6, something like that. And his teacher became a bit of a mentor for him. And he developed a love for the instrument that caused him to continue playing. And now, of course, he performs all over the world in various ensembles. He leads his own groups. He's in the Dave Matthews Band. He's been playing with them for, gosh, going on 20 years, something like that, 17, 20 years. And the thing is, you don't have to pursue music as a career to get the benefits of being part of, particularly an instrumental music program. Choral programs are wonderful as well. So good. Instrumental programs have been proven to help with so many different kinds of learning. There are It taps into linguistic learning. It taps into kinetic learning. It taps into social learning. It taps into numerical learning. You know, so many elements are touched by education in music and in arts. So there you go. Now I'm going to step down from my soapbox and get back to the music. Sunny Stitt, Oscar Peterson, Scrapple from the Apple.

0: Marie Gowdy, Paloma Sky on Jazz FM 91. The tune is called Made for Me from Marie's Paloma Sky Ensemble, featuring Jocelyn Barth doing the vocal work on that, and Stu Harrison on keys, Nick Arsenault bass, Andrew Scott on drums. Before that, Sonny Stitt and Oscar Peterson, Scrapple from the Apple from 1959. It's 10:19, and coming up on Thursday, May 21st, we have the next installment of our Discover Women in Jazz series in a very special live-to-air featuring Angelica Zavala, and you can be there. I'm going to take caller number, I did two last time, let's do three this time. 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Caller number three, 877-879-5400. 877-879-5400. 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

Yasmin Lacey on Jazz FM 91. A little Fool's Gold. And before that, we had Bernie Sinensky. And Jody Prosnick started off that set of music. Jody Prosnick, by the way, is going to be here as part of the Toronto Jazz Festival. Jody and the Astara Project, co-founded with Amanda Tosoff, they're back in Toronto on June 25th, 10:30 p.m. at The Pilot, and June 26th, 6:30 p.m. at OLG Village Stage. And that just announced, the Toronto Jazz Festival just announced their free non-ticketed shows for this year. So that's going to be a good one. The Astara Project, June 25th and 26th. And all the lineup for the full schedule of shows, both ticketed and non-ticketed, at TorontoJazz.com. Here's Harold Lopez-Nusa, Cimarron, Jazz FM 91.

0: There's Noah Preminger on Jazz FM 91. The tune is called Mupti. Hey, you know what? I didn't get a chance to do this. Well, I had the chance. I haven't done it yet. So I want to say congratulations to Linda Danilenkova. I think I said it right, Linda. I think I got it. Linda won a pair of passes to see our next Discover Women in Jazz concert. It's going to be a live-to-air featuring Angelica Zavala happening on Thursday, May 21st. So, Linda, well done. So make sure that you mark that date on your calendar, May 21st, because it is going to be just an outstanding night of music as we celebrate the 2026 artists that we are presenting as part of the Discover Women in Jazz series. 10:51, a little more music for you, and we'll get you ready for the rest of your day right after this.
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0: I was just speaking about Dresden with my friend, my pal and colleague, Veronica Lowe here at the station, and she has her brand new Dresden glasses on, and I'm not just saying this, they look so good. I think she went with the black cherry color. I believe that was the color. And man, they just compliment her. She said she's really enjoying the fit, so comfortable. I can't wait to get my Dresden Vision glasses. And if you want to try them on without, you don't even have to leave the comfort of your couch. You can go to dresden.vision, try on glasses right there on their website. But what's even better is when you actually go to one of their locations and you see all of the colors, the styles, the looks, the sizing, the way they make them. And it's really eye-opening. I got to say, it's a company with a conscience and a company with a great product. I'm really, really happy that they're working with us here at Jazz FM 91, and I hope you will check them out. Dresden.vision. That about does it for me. Thank you again to Pete Levin and Pat LaBarbera for joining me in studio this morning. You can catch them at Jazz Bistro tonight, tomorrow, and Saturday night as they launch their tour, and it's going to be a fantastic show. Really enjoyed chatting with them. And on tomorrow's show, more great music, and I will have another Gateway Jazz for you tomorrow. So stay tuned for that. I want to say thank you to Claudio Frutti, who is in Etobicoke. I wonder if we're neighbors, Claudia. Thank you so very much for your support. And Charles Fancher is in Sciota, Pennsylvania. Love that. Charles and Claudio, thank you for being there for Jazz FM 91. Thank you for being there for this wonderful community. And thank you for being there for us on an ongoing basis. I hope you'll follow their lead. If you go to jazz.fm, click on support us, and you will listen to this music differently because you'll know you're part of the reason it is here. Raina's up next with The Interval. I'll be back with you again tomorrow. Until then, have a wonderful day. Take care. Stay safe. Check in on those who might need a little extra love right now. And please, as best you can, always try to express yourself in kindness, because I promise you it really does make a difference. Life's full of choices, so I'm really glad you chose to spend some time with me today. You have a good one, and let's do it again tomorrow.

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Cyrus Chestnut, you are my sunshine to play us into our Thursday interval. You know, he said about that song and about that album, which happens to be also be called the same thing, that is him expressing the joy that he feels when he's playing music. Kind of the perfect thought to begin our Thursday interval. Coming up in the show today, we've got some Preservation Hall Jazz Band, Grammy-winning track from Nate Smith, an artist who's going to be performing tonight in Toronto, and someone who you can check out at the end of the month as you journey through Toronto experiencing jazz in different spots across the city. We'll talk about that later in the show. Also, it's Thursday, so you're going to have your latest edition of Remember When coming up at 12:20. Later this hour, we've got some Ella Fitzgerald in the works and some Joe Pass. I want to play you something now from Joe Manganiello. This is from his latest album. It's the title track, in fact. Decidedly So on Jazz FM 91.

0: Anthony D'Alessandro for us with Green Sauce, which you can find on his Juno-nominated album, City Lights. In this album, Anthony D'Alessandro is highlighting experiences that he's had in different cities, particularly those in New York. But what I love is that he's not focusing on those big moments. He's focusing on things like a small taco stand, a haircut from a barber that you decide to randomly get during a walk, what the city lights look like at night. These are all the things that make up daily life in the city. It's the air that we breathe, and those small moments are so important, and Anthony somehow tapped into all of that for this album. Love the vibe that we're getting, that neo-bop classic style from him. Jacob Shung there on the saxophone. Still to come, Michael Bublé, and a little later, Ahmad Jamal.
1: 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Longa McQuaid, where the music begins.
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100 artifacts, one Roman fort, 2,000-year-old footwear. Unearthing Vindolanda, footwear from the edge of the Roman Empire. 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

Ahmad Jamal Trio showing some love to Oliver Nelson with their imagining of Stolen Moments. That's from the album The Awakening that came out in 1970, the last album for a while where Ahmad Jamal was playing only the acoustic piano. And what a way to send off the acoustic piano. For this album, he's playing a 9-foot Steinway grand piano. After this, he's incorporating a lot more electronic influence and electronic instrument into his albums. Ahmad Jamal was never one of those musicians who shied away from embracing the new evolution of an instrument or moving on to a different style. And he attributes that eclectic taste and openness to just having grown up in many different eras. He was part of the big band era and the bebop years and the electronic age. So why not take it all in and see how far you can push your own sound?

0: Fuller Sound for us there with Dear John, a song originated by Freddie Hubbard, and Fuller Sound recorded it for the album Dynasty that came out back in April. Fuller Sound is comprised of Tia Fuller and Shami Fuller Royston. This was actually the name of their family band growing up that was led by their mom and dad. Back then, the band was not going into the studios and laying down tunes, but they were certainly getting together, practicing songs, jamming, and performing. So now the family legacy continues in a whole new iteration. Coming up in our next hour together, we're going to get into some Grant Geissman. I've got some Robert Glasper for you and Thompson Egbo Egbo.
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Jason Moran with his joyful elegy to Fats Waller. That was Jitterbug Waltz. Fats Waller wrote, recorded, released this song in 1942. And around this time, Fats Waller had been in the game for a while, but he was very set on being taken seriously. He was taking his music seriously. And one of the things that he tried to do in order to get audiences to take jazz a little more seriously was he had a concert at Carnegie Hall. Overall, seems like the concert went really well. People had a good time. But during the intermission, perhaps Fats Waller got a little too drunk, because that was certainly something that everybody noticed walking out of Carnegie Hall that night. I'm Raina Hirsch. Thanks for being along on The Interval today. Coming up in a little bit, we got some Nate Smith and some Derek Hodge. I want to play you something now from Sonny Rollins. This is a classic from the standard Sonny Rollins album, It Could Happen to You.

0: Guitarist Grant Geisman with Off the Grid on Jazz FM 91. Straight ahead, we are going to get into our latest edition of Remember When, a feature where we get to highlight some moments and memories that make jazz so incredibly special. 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
0: 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Pianist Norm Amadio was a giant in the Canadian jazz scene. Norm was deeply inspired by the bebop legends like Charlie Parker, Bud Powell, and Horace Silver. And when he decided to move to Toronto at the age of 17, he brought that influence to the forefront of his playing. Many say that Norm was instrumental in bringing the bebop scene to Toronto. His band featuring drummer Archie Alleen regularly performed at Toronto jazz hubs like the Town Tavern, the Colonial, and George's Spaghetti House. Norm was the first call for Canadian and international acts alike who performed in Toronto. He shared the stage with Coleman Hawkins, Carmen McRae, Chet Baker, and more. Norm also had a long legacy working with the CBC as an orchestra leader and music director for many CBC TV shows. In 2016, Norm Amadio received a Lifetime Achievement Award from the Toronto Musicians Association, celebrating his immense contributions to the musical landscape of the city. Remember When on Jazz FM 91 is brought to you by the Alzheimer's Society of Toronto, a home for community, connection, and care. Here's some Norm Amadio for you.

Lily Frost on the vocals with I Cried For You. You can catch Lily Frost performing tonight. She's on a double bill with Bob Wiseman for what they're calling Night Owls, a double bill for people who do their best thinking in the special light of the night. They're calling it two distinct sets, two distinct sonic worlds, and two incredible musicians on stage. Do you have tickets to go over to Hugh's Room tonight to check it out? Let me know. Email Raina at jazz.fm.

0: Scary Pockets with their iteration of Everybody Wants to Rule the World. I'm Raina Hirsch, and this is The Interval. Coming up tonight at 9, it's the magic hour. Brad Barker and Jeff Babko together bringing you some rare gems, some great new finds, and of course, their incredible insight on jazz and the world of music. You're not going to want to miss it tonight at 9 p.m. right here on Jazz FM 91.
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Such a time capsule of Dinah Washington's voice, Trouble in Mind, that she recorded in 1958. 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

0: That's him.
1: Vocals from Abby Lincoln, the title track from her album That's Him, that recently got a 2026 remastered re-release. This was Abby Lincoln's second recording to ever be released, and to say she leveled up from her first one kind of feels like an understatement. Her first album was beautiful, it had some really nice orchestral background, but for this album, That's Him, man, was she joined by some heavy hitters. Okay, so here's who was on this album. Sonny Rollins on the sax, Kenny Dorham on the trumpet, Wynton Kelly on the keys, Paul Chambers on the bass, and Max Roach on the drums. And to make it even more special, Max Roach, Abby Lincoln's future husband at the time of recording. I'm Raina Hirsch. Still to come on The Interval, we've got some Neil Swainson and some Chuck Loeb. And straight ahead, let's see here, we got some Preservation Hall Jazz Band.
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Bassist Neil Swainson with LaGrange Point on Jazz FM 91. Neil Swainson, one of the many artists who's going to be performing as part of Jazz in Toronto's community celebration happening May 29th, 30th, and 31st. You get to roam around different neighborhoods in Toronto, St. Lawrence Market and Yorkville and Yonge and Dundas to take in some incredible music. Michael Shand is going to be performing a tribute to D'Angelo. We've also got Danae Olano performing, Jane Bennett, Alex Pangman, Red Schwager, and many more. If you want to get the full lineup and all the details, head to jazzintoronto.ca.

0: Amy McConnell and William Spirendi together, their version of Dance Me to the End of Love. You can find it on their album Accomplice, where they were joined by Robbie Botosh on the keys, Davide Dorenzo on the drums, Rob Pilch on the guitar, and Mark Rogers on the bass. There is something about that song, no matter what version I hear, instrumental, with vocals, doesn't matter. It always haunts me. Such a haunting song about a haunting time period, beautifully and lovingly written by Leonard Cohen.
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0: Well, that about brings us to the end of our Thursday interval. I'm so glad you could be here and enjoy the music with me. 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I can't tell you how much it means to us. 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Afternoon Drive with Jeff Chalmers coming up next. Have a great afternoon and evening. I'll see you tomorrow.

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0: Karen Allison here at Canada's Jazz Station, Jazz FM 91. All or nothing at all. That's the way to go. It's 2:20 in Toronto, coming up on 2:20 anyway. This is the Afternoon Drive radio program for Thursday, the 14th of May, Year of Our Lord, 2026. What's happening with you? How are you? Thank you for dialing in the station, the show, the rest of it. What's happening with you? How's your Thursday going? Hope you're winning the day, as they say. And I had to take note of yet another morning where I slipped on the winter jacket. It's going to end soon, right? Please tell me it's, well, looking at the forecast for the long weekend. And we've talked about this on the show leading up to spring of 2026, and you'll concur. And we've talked about it. It's a known thing here in the GTHA, right, where it's lousy out, and then bingo, Mother Nature flips the switch, and it's too hot. I mean, there's always something to complain about. And I'm just, a quick look at the forecast, just... It looks like, does that say 29 on Tuesday of next week? It's ridiculous. Anyway, it's here, we're here, and we're available always through the text line and the phone number. They're matching, it's fun. It's 877-879-5400. Hope you can hang for a while. We'll play some jazz together.
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Full House and Nathan Hiltz here at Jazz FM 91 at 233 in Toronto. Have you got guests coming for the long weekend? Have you washed the sheets? Have you discarded those threadbare pilly sheets of yesteryear, I hope, that smell like 1964? It's a beautiful day today, albeit cloudy and coolish, but the good news is the summer sun, at least the spring sun, is on its way with warmer temperatures as well. But firstly, in Toronto tonight, going to be a cloudy one with a chance of showers, windy and 8 degrees, which is the default forecast for the last pretty well 3 months, I feel. And then tomorrow, a return to beautiful, glorious sunshine and a high of 20. Thank you for that. SunCloud mix on Saturday and 23. If we dare look ahead to Sunday and 23, Monday, sunny 25. Joker, Joker, Joker. And then even warmer, the weatherman says, for Tuesday. It's a disappointing 9 degrees, Midtown Toronto, downtown Toronto, here at Jazz FM 91.

0: Listen, that's something right there from June Christie on Jazz FM 91, a session that dates back to 1958 and recorded primarily at that super funky Capitol Studios in Los Angeles, California. Can you picture that that round building? It's really neat. Completed in 1956, 13 stories. That circular tower, right? And it was, it served right there at 1750 North Vine Street for the headquarters for Operations West Coast Division and the recording studios and these sort of famous underground echo chambers. It's all coming back to me now. Again, at 249 in Toronto.
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Here at Canada's Jazz Station, Jazz FM 91, Bob Berg and Summer Wind. I picked up a boat in the mid-2000s, 2006 or 7, and it was called Summer Wind. They say you shouldn't change the name of a boat, and I wasn't crazy about the name, and we elected to change the boat name anyway, sailboat, Albert 29, and we changed it to, at my suggestion, Say Goodnight Gracie, which I thought was very different. And that boat is now in the Chesapeake Bay somewhere, hopefully being enjoyed by the gentleman who at that time came to the city and purchased her and took her home. So that was good. Summer Wind. The summer winds are coming our way here in the GTA with temperatures. Now they're saying 30. It's just next week. It's just insane. It's 312 in Toronto and 9 degrees downtown. But I wanted to bring your attention to the still smells of fresh paint. It's that new. It's the 5050 raffle page here, jazzfm915050.ca. And I'm delighted to report that the total right now, the estimated take-home prize for this month is sitting at $8,085. Now, there are early bird pricing scenarios as well, with the deadline being tomorrow for $1,000. 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Tickets, the more you... It's like a carnival. 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

0: out of Medford, Mass. It's incredible talent right there. Terry Lynn Carrington, drummer who has played with the greats Dizzy Gillespie, Stan Getz, Clark Terry, Herbie Hancock, Wayne Shorter, Joe Sample, and others. And that is a fabulous track from her at 324 in Toronto. This is Jazz FM 91. I'm Jeff. Hello. The concert calendar is ridiculous. Brian Snelson and myself were talking about, well, Brian, you know, he takes over the conversation sometimes, but he was talking about the lineup for the Toronto Jazz Festival coming to town in June. And I'm looking at the concert calendar and very excited at the notion of finding some last-minute Joe Jackson tickets for tonight. It's not going to happen. Danforth Music Hall. I can't believe that Joe Jackson, as big an artist as he is, would be playing such an intimate venue as the Danforth Music Hall, which, as I understand it, is a capacity of 1,163 persons. That's going to be incredible tonight. He's got a new album, Fabulous People. I was listening to that, streaming that this morning. On Tidal, along with some Gordon Lightfoot. But Joe Jackson tonight, Danforth Music Hall. Now, tomorrow night, our own Heather Bambrick is in performance at the Old Mill. Heather has got it all going on, really. Not only doing a fantastic morning show here at the radio station, but performing across the province, across the world, and everywhere in your backyard. And then Herb Alpert is still alive, which is incredible right there. And he will be doing his thing at Kerner Hall also tomorrow night. So the stars are out in and around the GTHA. And it's good to have you here at 877-879-5400, our text and our phone line to be in touch if you wish. We have music on the way from people like Lee Morgan, some James Brown ahead, and Nat King Cole coming up next here at Jazz FM 91.
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That is James Brown, Toronto-based artist right here, Jazz FM 91, The Circle. James is a member of the College of Examiners at the Royal Conservatory. Your papers, please. Hey, listen, if you're out and about tonight and anywhere near the CN Tower, you're going to see it lit up in bright white in recognition of something called the Remix Project. Just checking that out. This is a an organization that helps level the playing field for talented youth who face barriers pursuing careers in arts and entertainment, and certainly worthy of a read on their webpage for sure at theremixproject.com.

0: Lakeisha Benjamin here at Catalyst Jazz Station, Jazz FM 91. Jubilation at 256 in Toronto. Sorry, 356 in Toronto, coming up on 4 o'clock. And we have, I've got a lot of jubilation in my heart, realizing that tonight, in certain outlying areas, may represent the last ever risk of frost we'll have this season, leading to people skipping, really jumping in the streets and happy in their pants because they've got the garden ready to go for the 26th season. With cloudy skies in Toronto tonight, chance of showers, windy, 8 degrees in the city. And then it begins with sunny skies Friday and 20. Saturday, sun cloud mix and 23. Same for Sunday. Monday, sunny, 25. The long weekend, right? And then they're saying 29-30 for Monday, Tuesday, so we'll see if that plays out. It is a relatively coolish 9 degrees downtown Toronto right now.
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0: make it 7 minutes past four here at Canada's Jazz Station, Jazz FM 91. Michael Mayo. Hold the pickle, hold the mayo. It's down to Kensington Market we go, and a check-in with Tom from Tom's Place. Hello there, sir.
1: Thank you, very kind. I really appreciate it. And you probably don't know this, but Jeff calls me just right before four, or exactly at four. He says, Tom, you're going to be up in a few minutes. And he asked me, Tom, how's business? And I said, we're very lucky. We're a very lucky store to do the business that we do in Kensington Market and have the customers so loyal that they've been coming back, some of them, for as long as 50 or 60 or 40 years. Tommy Jr. is one of the greatest salesmen in Toronto. Nobody knows the merchandise as well as he does. He's been selling tailor clothing since he's 15 or 16 years old. He has a lot of experience. It's been 30 years that Tommy has been selling men's clothing, so he's got great experience. And one of these customers that has been shopping here for 35 or 40 years came in with his wonderful wife, and he was looking for one sport jacket. It turned out that he bought three sport jackets. He loved the service. He loved the merchandise. And he says, Tom, it's my pleasure to support you and buy these beautiful clothing from you. It shows you that we've been in business for many, many, many, many, many years, and the customers are coming back. And the lady said to me, she said, Tom, it's so good to see that some things in Toronto just don't change. And she says, don't change at all. And I won't. I love Kensington Market. I love to sell great clothing at prices that we can all afford. So please come down to Tom's Place at 190 Baldwin Street. But please don't come this Monday, holiday Monday, because we're closed. Only on Monday. Thank you. Have a great day, Jeff. And play some great music.

0: 480 East is a Canadian electro jazz ensemble here in the GTA. Rob DeBoer on keys, bass, and guitar. Tony Grace does drums, and they have sort of various session musicians help rounding things out. And on their Wikipedia page, and I love this, the two gents are posing in front of what looks to me like either a 70 or 71 Malibu. I'm not sure. It's only part of the car showing. But I love that. And I love that in springtime in Ontario or all over the world, or at least where it snows, all the classics come out. And here in the GTA, of course, people have money. People have cool cars in Toronto and environs. And just to sort of traverse the 400 series of highways or city streets and seeing the classics come out this time of year, for me, as someone who appreciates cars, especially North American cars, it's just cool to see. And sometimes, and you've seen it too, you've seen that guy, that older man by himself in his vintage Corvette Stingray, clearly going through a midlife crisis.
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100 artifacts, one Roman fort, 2,000-year-old footwear. 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

0: I believe I have one of her cookbooks. It's Betty Carter and Ray Bryant here on Jazz FM 91. Can we be friends? Coming up on 4:38 in Toronto.
1: 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Here's RBC Dominion Securities Senior Portfolio Manager, Brian Snelson.
0: You know, Brian, growing up in a 1965-era Cadillac Fairview box in suburbia, we didn't have air conditioning, simply windows open, perhaps a couple of fans around the house, and that's how we lived. Later, when I got married, I married someone who enjoyed the room feeling somewhat like a Frigidaire appliance. And I'm wondering, with the change in temperatures on the horizon for the weekend and post-weekend, how you and your household navigate such a thing.
2: Windows open to air things out for spring cleaning. And but if the temperatures get up above 20 degrees, yeah, I'll click it over to AC. I want to be comfortable.
0: Yeah.
2: I think it's nice that you had fans around you when you were a child, and here you are all these years later, and you've got many fans around you once again. It's very poetic.
0: Brian, you're such a wordsmith.
2: That's nice of you to say.
0: It's incredible. You're well-spoken, you're articulate, you're fun. You were here at the radio station yesterday. I missed you.
2: No, I was there this morning.
0: Oh, this morning? Okay, sorry.
2: Yes.
0: Yeah, I didn't...
2: Recording a spot to talk about our upcoming 6th edition of the Fine Wine Auction.
0: Oh, right. That's coming up, is it this summer? Or
2: it's September.
0: Okay.
2: The final dates have yet to be landed on. However, I can say it will be in September. It'll be a 7-day online wine auction. And we are accepting donations right now, right through to June 30th. And for anyone who has come into some wine, maybe through an estate, that often happens, or you're downsizing, or maybe you've just got some wine that no longer suits your tastes and you want to consider donating it, if you send us an email at wine@jazz.fm, I'll be happy to answer all your questions and let you know how it works. But you'll get a nice tax receipt and you'll support the music you love. That's why I was there tomorrow.
0: Oh, I see. Yeah, okay, cool. Yeah, now, so what kind of wines might you see that come in for auction? Are they around, from around the world? Are they mostly North American, or how do you find it?
2: Typically, people are donating wine that has some age on it. You know, we can't accept everything that is submitted, and we'll let you know in advance so we're not putting you to any trouble unnecessarily. But what we're looking for the auction are ideally wines with some age on them. Of course, they need to be wines that have been properly cared for, that, you know, have not been kept in your garage for 7 years.
0: Right.
2: And people who really care about wine put that kind of effort, you know, they make sure that it's, if you don't have a proper cellar, at least it's, you know, in a cool, dark spot.
0: Right. No rat droppings.
2: We ideally would like to avoid rat droppings, yes.
0: Okay.
2: The problems associated with that we're just learning about now. Hantavirus, is that it?
0: I'm seeing 26 cases now.
2: 26 cases, my God, that's a lot. We'll save that for another day.
0: Sure,
2: but,
0: yes.
2: You know, large format bottles, wines from Burgundy, Piedmont, Bordeaux, Spain, California, with California wines are very hard to get in Ontario now. All of those are welcome. And again, any questions, if you think, hey, would this bottle be acceptable? Send me an email and I'll be glad to let you know. And our friend, Stephen Ranger, who is a qualified wine appraiser, can let you know what the value of the bottle would be for tax receipt purposes. And best of all, you support public radio.
0: I've always wanted to dress like a ranger. But we can talk about that some other time.
2: I don't even know what that means, so we'll just keep on walking.
0: Okay, Brian, you're like a fine wine yourself, sir. You're better with age, and you come on the program, and you contribute in so many ways, and I appreciate that.
2: Well, thank you.
0: Yeah, and let's talk about your report then for today. It is the 14th of May, Thursday afternoon, and Brian Snelson is here from RBC Dominion Securities about the markets, the world markets, the North American markets. What's going on with you?
2: Well, Jeff, I am the bearer of good news today. You made money today. Good afternoon, everyone. The S&P 500 topped the 7,500 level for the first time in its history, and the Dow surpassed the 50,000 level for the first time in many weeks. Meanwhile, the TSX Composite put in an impressive showing as well, climbing ever closer to surpassing its all-time high, which was reached back in March, in a day of widespread gains for the TSX Composite. In fact, the only sector that failed to advance today in Toronto was the materials sector, which has been one of the best performers. In fact, I can confirm it's the second best performer after energy on a year-to-date basis among the TSX composite groups. But gold dropped off a little bit today, and that had a slightly adverse effect on the materials sector. But overall, a very good day in Toronto and an especially good day in New York. A revival of the artificial intelligence trade kept fueling momentum in share prices, with the market also rising after U.S. retail sales numbers released this morning showed signs of consumer strength despite a war-driven surge in energy costs. Renewed AI wagers, solid corporate profits, and signs of economic resilience have sent the markets from one record to the next. A report showed retail sales in the United States rose for a third consecutive month. Control group sales, which feed into the calculations of goods spending for quarterly gross domestic product numbers, that exceeded estimates. At the closing bell, the Dow Jones Industrial Average gained 0.75% today. That's a rise of 370 points to close at the level of 50,063. The S&P 500 also rose by 0.75% or 56 points. The NASDAQ did a little better, up by 0.8% or 232 points. Here in Toronto, the TSX Composite gained 0.2%, a rise of 226 points to close at the level of 34,268. That's the market report. From RBC Dominion Securities, I'm Senior Portfolio Manager Brian Snelson. 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

0: Little trombone shorty action here on Canada's Jazz Station, Jazz FM 91 for True. And we'll fire that off to Deborah Burke across the 49th down there in Western New York, who's a big fan of the radio station, Facebook friend now, and often in touch with the radio program. And we really appreciate your contributions to the radio station and your listenership. Thank you very much. At 4:56 in Toronto, it's Jeffrey, and I can imagine you're itching to get outside. And given the temps on the way, right? Far more palatable, far more acceptable. And if you're looking for a way to keep moving, could I suggest cycling? This is something that I rediscovered about 6 or 7 years ago, and since then have gone straight down the rabbit hole. I mean, it's ridiculous how you can take a bike and customize it to make it your own. There's the gear, the shoes, and it's fantastic. It's low impact. I find it can be very social if you choose to ride that way. It gets you out of the car, and it's just so healthy and fun, especially as we get older. June is Bike Month in Toronto and across the greater GTA and Hamilton area, so GTHA. And I want to talk about more of the activities happening in the month of June, but in the interim, perhaps bikemonth.ca is worthy of a visit. Get on your bike and ride.
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Gordon Sheard Trio here at Canada's Jazz Station, Jazz FM 91, São Félix, Portuguese for St. Felix at 516. How's your Thursday going? 10 degrees out there. I think this is it. I think this is the final kind of questionable day in terms of the temperatures, in terms of the risk of overnight frost. I think we can finally bid adieu officially to the questionable spring of 2026. And, well, you've heard the forecast. It's going to be not warm, but hot as we get into the long weekend and post-long weekend. Looking forward to that. And looking forward also to John Devenish, who's here at 6 o'clock tonight for Dinner Jazz. I've got ready the Miles Davis black light poster, little sandalwood incense, and a handful of gummies. Getting set for that. Markham Sunrise and Bria Skonberg now here at Jazz FM 91.

0: Stefano Di Battista here on Jazz FM 91, Echoes of Brazil at 526 in Toronto. 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Heard Sunday mornings at 9. And now heard Thursday evenings at 9. That's tonight following Dinner Jazz with John Devenish. And if you've not heard the program, I invite you to check out the chemistry between the two, the tunage and the fun on the Magic Hour with Brad Barker here on Jazz FM 91.
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100 artifacts, one Roman fort, 2,000-year-old footwear. Unearthing Vindolanda, footwear from the edge of the Roman Empire. 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

Curtis Steigers here at Jazz FM 91, After You've Gone Away. And we'll fire that off this afternoon to the Angiera and the William Inglis. These are the Toronto ferries that will be ultimately be replaced by the new electric ferries, the Angiera, a 62-year-old Toronto Island ferry, and the William Inglis, which entered service in 1935 and was initially known as the Shamrock, will be retired following the arrival of the new ferries, which Toronto has revealed the names of following an online contest open to the public. Have you heard the names? Lady of the Keys, that's Keys as in Queen's Key, Q-U-A-Y-S. That arrives late this year, will carry passengers and vehicles. And then the Toronto Islander is the second ferry arriving in next year, 2027, passenger only. So looking forward to this very exciting thing. If you like boats, then we look forward to using those to get to the very cool Toronto Islands. A big part of the city are the ferries, the Toronto Island ferries. And in the words of the late, great broadcaster Scruff Connors, ever been to sea, ever seen a fish?

0: From the Heart and Hilario Duran here at Jazz FM 91 at 5:55 in Toronto, and John Devenish on deck with Dinner Jazz. And look at the NHL schedule. That's going to be fun tonight. So you're watching the hockey. You're watching the NHL Stanley Cup playoffs. Buffalo and Montreal tonight. That's just good hockey. And I hope your team wins. We've got a beautiful forecast here, as I alluded to earlier this hour. Maybe you've heard it, but the temperatures and the times, they are a changing. With sunny skies forecast tomorrow and 19. The weekend so far, a little bit of a change in the weather. Stevie Ray Vaughan with the sun cloud mix now for Saturday. Maybe a shower, but 23. And then Sunday, sunny 23. Monday, sunny, high 25.
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0: 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And we do this by directing the good listenership to the webpage. 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

Good evening and welcome to Dinner Jazz from Jazz FM 91. My name's John Devenish. It is good to be here with you. Thank you for dialing up this show on this evening. Hope you had a good day. I have all kinds of great music ahead in the show for you. We opened up the program with a couple of beautiful tracks. That was Nina Simone with The Other Woman. That can be found on Nina Simone at Town Hall. Music in before that, the opening track of the show, heard from guitarist Jonathan Kreisberg with Until the Sun Submits. That's from Jonathan's album Unearth. He was along with Scott Wendhold, Aaron Goldberg, who was at the piano and keyboards, Matt Penman, and Anthony Pinciotti. Well, let's continue right now into our very next track as we go along with Dinner Jazz. This is music from an album that's called Naturally, and it features Benny Green with Russell Malone and Christian McBride. From Jazz FM 91, this is Pittsburgh Brethren.

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0: Some piano and saxophone here on Dinner Jazz from Jazz FM 91. At the piano, Adrian Ferrugia, the sax player Joel Fram, heard them together from a recording called Blued Dharma, and the tune was Gospel. Now, the music in before that, we were listening to Benny Green from his recording called Naturally. That was Benny with Russell Malone and Christian McBride with Pittsburgh Brethren. We're going to take a short break here on Dinner Jazz. We'll step back for just a couple of moments. When we come back from that, we're going to be listening to Ben Webster. It's going to be a track of music from a 1959 recording called Ben Webster Meets Oscar Peterson. Going to hear a tune by Irving Berlin. It's going to feature Webster with Peterson, Ed Thigpen, and Ray Brown. The tune that's coming up is How Deep Is the Ocean? And that's next, but first, won't you please listen to these.
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That's the tune, How Deep is the Ocean? That music written by Irving Berlin here on Dinner Jazz. We heard from Ben Webster. Webster, along with Oscar Peterson, Ed Thigpen, and Ray Brown, as recorded in 1959. That's from the album called Ben Webster Meets Oscar Peterson.

Pat Martino here on Dinner Jazz from Jazz FM 91 with Never Say Goodbye, that track coming from the 1998 recording called Stone Blue. That was Martino with Delmar Brown, Kenwood Dennard, James Genus, and Eric Alexander. Going to listen to the late Roy Hargrove now. Always a beautiful sound from him. This is from the album that he did called Ear Food. A perfect title, huh? Hargrove with Justin Robinson, Gerald Clayton, Danton Baller, and Montez Coleman. From Jazz FM 91, here's Speak Low.

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1: Jazz FM 91, that's Harold Mayburn, or the piano player with It's Magic, music from Mayburn Plays Mayburn. Harold Mayburn with Eric Alexander, John Weber, Joe Farnsworth, Steve Davis, and Vincent Herring. The music in before that, Canadian vocalist Diana Panton with Felicidade, that from To Brazil with Love. The band including Manino Costa, Bill McBurney, Kiki Masumi, Reg Fogger, Silas Silva, and Don Thompson. And starting things off in the set, Roy Hargrove with Speak Low, music from Roy's album Ear Food. Hargrove with his band including Justin Robinson, Gerald Clayton, Montez Coleman, and Danton Bowler. We're going to take a short break here on Dinner Jazz. 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

We are into the middle hour of this evening's Dinner Jazz from Jazz FM 91, thanks to a couple of beautiful tracks of music in the hour's opening set. That was the Dizzy Gillespie Alumni All-Star Band, heard them with Moody's Groove. Music from Dizzy's Business, that featuring vocalist Roberta Gamberini, the band also having Steve Davis, James Moody, Roy Hargrove, and with Slide Hampton conducting. Music in before that, first track of this middle hour, Gary Burton is who you heard, with B&G Midwestern Night's Dream. Heard the Vibes player from his album Passengers, that recorded back in 1976. He was along with Pat Metheny, Eberhard Weber, Steve Swallow, and Danny Gottlieb. I'm John Devenish. For those two tracks of music, we're now in the middle hour of this evening's Dinner Jazz show. So good to be able to be here with you. Hope you're enjoying the music. In this middle hour with best seats, you'll have a chance to win a pair of tickets to a show that's going to be up on stage at the Elgin and Winter Garden Theater. I'll tell you more about that as we get deeper in this hour, but right now, here is Joshua Redman. This is from a self-titled album recorded back in 92. Features Kevin Hayes at the piano, Christian McBride is in the band, Greg Hutchinson, Mike LaDun, Paul LaDuca, and Kenny Washington. 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

0: Jerry Mulligan here on Dinner Jazz from Jazz FM 91, as recorded back in 1953 with Jeru. That's music from Jerry Mulligan Quartet Volume 2, Mulligan with Chet Baker, Carson Smith and Larry Bunker. Music in before that, Joshua Redman from his self-titled album that he recorded in 92. The tune was Body and Soul. Kevin Hayes was at the piano in the band, along with Greg Hutchinson, Christian McBride, Paul LaDuca, Michael Dunn, and Kenny Washington. We're going to take a short break here on Dinner Jazz. We'll step back for just a couple of moments. When we come back from that, we'll be listening to Stan Getz. Music from Stan Getz and the Oscar Peterson Trio. That recording was done back in 1957. We're going to hear some music by Lou Carter, Herb Ellis, and John Frigo. Ellis is in the band. It's Getz with Peterson, Herb Ellis, and Ray Brown. The tune that's coming up is Detour Ahead. But first, won't you please listen to these?
1: Hear it live from the Longa McQuaid Performance Hall. Longa McQuaid, where the music begins.
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6: 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Jazz.

0: That tune is Detour Ahead. We heard Stan Getz with that. That's music from Stan Getz and the Oscar Peterson Trio, a recording done back in 1957. That's music by Lou Carter, Herb Ellis, and John Frigo. Ellis was in the band. You heard Getz with Oscar Peterson, Herb Ellis, and Ray Brown. In just a little bit, it's going to be Best Seats. I'll tell you this much. You have a chance to win a pair of tickets to see a show that's going to be up on stage at the Elgin and Winter Garden Theater. I'll tell you more about that right after this.
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0: All right, now let me tell you about these tickets that you can win for Best Seats. 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Here is David Berkman now. Going to listen to the piano player from a recording of his called Start Here, Finish There. The piano player is leading with Nasheed Waits, Ogono Okegwo, and Dick Oates. 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

100 artifacts, one Roman fort, 2,000-year-old footwear. Unearthing Vindolanda, footwear from the edge of the Roman Empire. 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

like a summer with a thousand Julys. You intoxicate my soul with your eyes. Though I'm certain that this heart of mine

You Go to My Head, that's the name of that tune. That's vocalist Molly Johnson with that from her album celebrating Billie Holiday, called Because of Billie, here on Dinner Jazz. That music by Haven Gillespie and J. Fred Coots. Molly with Colleen Allen, Mike Downs, Bryden Baird, Terry Clark, Robbie Botosh, and John Johnson. Music just in front of that, we heard from David Berkman, who was at the piano with the tune Quilt. Music from an album called Start Here, Finish There. The piano player was leading with Nasheed Waits, Dick Oates, and Ogano Kegwo. Here is Wynton Marsalis now on Dinner Jazz. This is some music from Wynton's album that's called Standard Time, Volume 2, Intimacy Calling. It's Wynton with Marcus Roberts, who's at the piano. Herlin Riley and Reginald Veal are in this band. 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

0: Jazz FM 91, that's David Pilch with Aaron Davis from the album called Feast. They recorded that back in 96. It was a tune by Stephen Earle. We heard My Old Friend the Blues. Music in before that, Wynton Marsalis is who you were listening to with Embraceable You. That coming from the Marsalis recording that's called Standard Time Volume 2, Intimacy Calling. Marsalis with Marcus Roberts, Herlin Riley, and Reginald Veal. 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We'll take a short break right here, and Dinner Jazz continues right after this.
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